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8 a.m. is the time here at Radio Jordan. His Majesty King Abdullah II and King William Alexander of the Netherlands discuss ties and regional developments. King Abdullah underlines the need to step up international efforts to achieve comprehensive regional de-escalation during talks with the UK National Security Advisor. Israeli occupation attacks across Gaza kill at least 7 Palestinian civilians, including a journalist, and wound tens more. Hundreds of Israeli settlers storm the courtyards of Al-Aqsa Mosque Al-Haram al-Sharif in the occupied city of Jerusalem. Syria's health ministry says at least 7 people were killed and 4 wounded after a bus was targeted by gunfire on Misyaf Bridge in Homs. Iran announces it received a U.S. response to its latest proposal to resurrect the collapsed ceasefire between the two countries. The Afghan Taliban government says Pakistani strikes on Afghanistan killed 9 people and injured 11 more. Temperatures drop 4 to 5 degrees Celsius below seasonal average today, bringing pleasant conditions to most regions of the kingdom with a chance of light rain in the north.

Good morning, everyone, and welcome to The Breakfast Show here on Radio Jordan. It's your host, Sosan. I'm so glad you could join me this morning as we take a journey through the world of music, news, and a lot of happy thoughts to start your day. And a lot of beautiful prizes and giveaways presented from Radio Jordan with yours, Sosan, here on the airwaves of Radio Jordan 96.3 FM. But before we get into that, let's take a look at the weather forecast. So temperatures drop 4 to 5 degrees Celsius below their seasonal average today, bringing pleasant conditions to most regions of the kingdom with a chance of light rain in the north. So there you have it. Stay tuned for another updates.

That was Forever Autumn, a beautiful song on the airwaves of Radio Jordan. So I hope your day will be filled with happiness and success. Today is Thursday, the 1st of October, 2026, and I'll be with you up until the hour of 11. Good morning to each and every one of you. I wish you a beautiful Thursday.

That was Running Around, a beautiful song on 96.3 FM, your friendly radio. Let's start now highlighting the top stories for today. So, dear listeners, His Majesty King Abdullah received the United Kingdom's National Security Advisor Jonathan Powell at Al Husseiniya Palace. His Majesty emphasized the need to step up international efforts to achieve comprehensive regional de-escalation that guarantees the security of Arab states and restores stability to the region. The king underscored the importance of putting a stop to Israel's dangerous violations in the West Bank and Jerusalem, stressing the need to support the efforts of Lebanon and Syria in maintaining their security, stability, and sovereignty. The committee also, the meeting also touched on the deep-rooted ties between Jordan and the UK, as well as ways to enhance cooperation between the two countries.

Good morning, everyone. I hope you're having a good time listening to Radio Jordan. This is the Thursday breakfast show, and I'll be with you up until the hour of 11. Now, back to our top stories for today. Saudi listeners, His Majesty King Abdullah received a phone call from King William Alexander of the Netherlands, during which they discussed recent regional developments. His Majesty emphasized the importance of de-escalating tensions in the region and respecting the security and sovereignty of Arab states. The king warned of the dangerous developments in the West Bank and Jerusalem and their impact on the escalation.

escalation of the conflict and stressed the need to support Lebanon and Syria's efforts to maintain their security and stability. The two leaders also discussed the friendly relations between the two kingdoms and readiness to continue strengthening cooperation, with His Majesty highlighting the importance of continued coordination and consultation in service of mutual interests.

Good morning, everyone. If you have just joined us, welcome on board. This is the first hour of the Thursday breakfast show here on Radio Jordan 96.3 FM. Let's continue highlighting the top stories for today. So the Fuel Pricing Committee held its monthly meeting to announce local fuel prices for October. Reviewing fuel derivatives prices during September compared with August, the committee noted a marked increase in crude oil and refined product prices driven by the ongoing geopolitical tensions in the region and their impact on global markets. So despite this international surge and out of the government's keenness to mitigate the impact on citizens and economic sectors, the committee decided to partially adjust fuel prices for October. So the committee pointed out that the total subsidies and the price differentials borne by

by the government since the start of the crisis through the end of September reached some 255 million JDs, resulting from higher global costs and the decision not to fully reflect the actual prices in the monthly tariff to ease burdens on consumers and the national economy. It added that the gradual adjustment decision for October reflects official efforts to limit local price volatility and ensure greater stability for citizens and economic sectors amid continued uncertainty in global markets caused by prevailing geopolitical conditions. The committee also stressed that it will continue to assess global energy market variables and their impact on local costs on a monthly basis and ensure timely decisions that balance consumer protection with overall economic and financial stability.

That was Lady Gaga with Runway, a beautiful song on the airwaves of Radio Jordan. So, dear listeners, according to the Ministry of Energy and Mineral Resources, Jordan has sufficient stocks of key petroleum products to cover around 60 days of consumption. The reserves include 90 and 95 octane gasoline, diesel, kerosene, and aviation fuel, according to the Ministry of Mineral Resources. So the minister also said that the kingdom has liquefied petroleum gas storage capacity equivalent to approximately 38 days of consumption. Jordan's energy sector operates under carefully developed plans aimed at ensuring uninterrupted supplies, the minister said, reaffirming its commitment to maintaining energy security and continuity of supplies. The government has expanded the storage capacity to maintain strategic reserves of petroleum products, helping strengthen the country's energy security and ensure supplies can be maintained during emergencies. In August, Jordan began assessing its crude oil and petroleum product storage capabilities through a government tender aimed at developing a new strategy to expand the storage facilities and strengthen the kingdom's ability to respond to potentially supply disruptions. The initiative also seeks to identify investment and regional trade opportunities linked to the sector. The Ministry of Energy and Mineral Resources has invited the bids of specialized technical services to assess and improve Jordanian's oil and petroleum product storage capabilities. So, dear listeners, we will be back after the news at exactly 9. Stay tuned for the second part of the show here on Radio Jordan 96.3 FM, your ultimate companion for a fun and lively morning.

9 a.m. is the time here at Radio Jordan. His Majesty King Abdullah II received a phone call from King William Alexander of the Netherlands yesterday, during which the two leaders discussed recent regional developments. King Abdullah underlined the importance of de-escalating tensions in the region and respecting the security and sovereignty of Arab states. His Majesty also warned of the dangerous developments in the occupied West Bank and Jerusalem and stressed the need to support Lebanon and Syria's efforts to maintain their security and stability. Also yesterday, His Majesty the King received the United Kingdom's National Security Advisor Jonathan Powell at Al Husseiniyah Palace and discussed with him cooperation ties and means to further enhance them. On the regional level, King Abdullah emphasized the need to step up international efforts to achieve a comprehensive calm that guarantees the security of Arab states and restores stability to the Middle East. Israeli occupation strikes yesterday killed at least 9 Palestinian civilians, including a journalist, in multiple attacks on the besieged Gaza Strip. Gaza's Minister of Health said several other civilians were wounded in the occupied strikes, many of them critically. Gunmen opened fire on a bus in western Syria yesterday, killing at least 7 people and wounding 4 others. Hours after an explosion and fire at a gas pipeline near Damascus forced 3 power plants offline. Syria's state news agency Sana said unknown assailants attacked the bus as it crossed the Misyaf Bridge in Homs, adding that the security forces have opened an investigation into the attack. Meanwhile, a local security source said that the vehicle was a civilian bus carrying employees of a company home from work. Iran's government spokeswoman Fatima Mahajarani said yesterday her country has received the U.S. proposal in response to its proposed 7-day plan to end hostilities and reopen the Strait of Hormuz. Speaking on condition of anonymity, a non-Iranian official briefed on the talks said that the two sides largely agree about the steps that are needed, but still disagree about the order in which to take them. The Afghan Taliban government has said that the Pakistani airstrikes in Afghanistan hit 3 houses today, killing 9 people. Meanwhile, Pakistan's information ministry said that the strikes targeted tourist hideouts at 2 locations and were based on credible intelligence. And temperatures are forecast to drop 4 to 5 degrees Celsius below their seasonal averages today, bringing pleasant conditions to most regions of the kingdom, with a chance of light rain in the north. Temperatures register a high with 24 degrees Celsius in Amman and 34 degrees in Aqaba and the Jordan Valley. And that is the end of the news at about 4 minutes past the hour.

Good morning, everyone, and welcome to the second part of the show. Today is the 1st of October, 2026, and in this hour, we're going to talk about some simple habits to help you find happiness. But before, here's a look at the weather forecast. Temperatures are forecast to drop 4 to 5 degrees Celsius below their seasonal average today, bringing pleasant conditions to most regions of the kingdom, with a chance of light rain in the north. Temperatures register a high with 24 degrees Celsius in Amman and 34 degrees in Aqaba and the Jordan Valley. So you're tuned in to Radio Jordan, and this is the Thursday morning show here on 96.3, 99.

Good morning, everyone, and welcome back to the second part of the show. Today, we'll reveal some simple, accessible daily habits that, when consistently practiced, can profoundly shift your outlook and pave the way for a more joyful existence. So, dear listeners, gratitude is the most important habit to help you find lasting happiness. So, gratitude isn't just about feeling thankful. It is an active practice of acknowledging and appreciating the positive aspects of your life, no matter how small they seem. So by consciously seeking out the good, you retain your brain to focus on abundance rather than scarcity. And this simple shift can dramatically reduce negative emotions like envy and regret, while boosting optimism and overall life satisfaction.

Welcome back to the Breakfast Show, everyone, here on Radio Jordan, your friendly radio. So, dear listeners, to stay happy, remember to reduce stress and to move your body even just a little. This habit is about consistent, gentle movement, weaving physical activity into the fabric of your day. So physical activity is a natural antidepressant. It releases endorphins, those wonderful feel-good chemicals, while simultaneously reducing stress hormones like cortisol. So regular movement improves your sleep, boosts your energy, and even sharpens your thinking, all vital ingredients for lasting happiness.

Good morning, everyone. It's 37 minutes past the hour of 9 a.m. here on the airwaves of Radio Jordan. Good morning to each and every one of you out there. I hope your day is going well and you are having a wonderful time listening to Radio Jordan, your friendly radio. So, dear listeners, to stay happy, always remember to connect meaningfully. Humans are wired for connection. We thrive when we feel seen, heard, and understood. This habit isn't about collecting hundreds of social media friends, but about cultivating genuine, meaningful connections with a few key people. Strong social bonds are a cornerstone of happiness. Meaningful interactions reduce feelings of isolation, provide essential emotional support, and even trigger the release of the love hormone. So when you genuinely connect, you feel a sense of belonging and purpose.

Good morning, everyone, and welcome to the Thursday breakfast show here on the airwaves of Radio Jordan. May all your dreams come true. Dear listeners, have a great day and enjoy the music, the best of yesterday and today here on the airwaves of Radio Jordan, the station you grew up with. Good morning to all of you, dear listeners, and to our listener, Suhair Al-Jarrah. This is your song, Suhair. Calm down. 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

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So, dear listeners, in our busy lives, our minds often race, dwelling on the past or worrying about the future. Mindfulness is the practice of gently bringing your attention back to the present moment, observing it without judgment. Practicing mindfulness can significantly reduce stress, anxiety, and the tendency to ruminate. So by training your mind to be present, you become more aware of the simple joys around you and less caught up in unhelpful thought spirals. It is about savoring life as it happens.

Good morning, everyone. So my friends will be back after the news headlines at exactly 10 for the third and last part of the Thursday breakfast show. Make sure to stay tuned in to Radio Jordan, and you can download the application on your smartphones to listen to us wherever you go. It's jrtv.gov.jo. This is the Thursday breakfast show, and we'll be back after the news.

10 a.m. is the time here at Radio Jordan. His Majesty King Abdullah II and King William Alexander of the Netherlands discuss ties and regional developments. King Abdullah underlines the need to step up international efforts to achieve comprehensive regional de-escalation during talks with the UK National Security Advisor. Jordan launches 2026 General Population and Housing Census, mobilizing 12,000 field researchers. Israeli occupation attacks across Gaza kill at least 9 Palestinian civilians, including a journalist, and wound tens more. Hundreds of Israeli settlers stormed the courtyards of Al-Aqsa Mosque, Al-Haram al-Sharif, in the occupied city of Jerusalem. Syria's health ministry says at least 7 people were killed and 4 wounded after a bus was targeted by gunfire on Misyaf Bridge in Homs. Iran announces it received a U.S. response to its latest proposal to resurrect the collapsed ceasefire between the two countries. The Afghan Taliban government says Pakistani airstrikes on Afghanistan killed 9 people and injured 11 more. And the temperatures drop 4 to 5 degrees Celsius below their seasonal average today, bringing pleasant conditions to most regions of the kingdom with a chance of light rain in the north.

Good morning, everyone, and welcome to the third and final part of the breakfast show here on the airwaves of Radio Jordan. In this hour, we have a quiz and prize segment, but before we get into that, let's take a look at your weather forecast. So temperatures are forecast to drop 4 to 5 degrees Celsius below their seasonal average today, bringing pleasant conditions to most regions of the kingdom, with a chance of light rain in the north. Temperatures register a high with 24 degrees Celsius in Amman and 34 degrees in Aqaba and the Jordan Valley. 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And now it's time for today's Radio Jordan quiz. We have one question and one prize and one lucky winner for today. Here's how it works. I'll ask one question and you send your answers via WhatsApp to 07.

780-435-111. You have 20 minutes to participate. And at the end of the 20 minutes at exactly 10:30, we'll choose the winner by random draw from all correct answers. So are you ready, dear listeners? Here's today's question. Which ancient city in northern Jordan was known in the Roman times as Jadara? I'll repeat the question one more time. Which ancient city in northern Jordan was known in the Roman times as Jadara? WhatsApp us at any time. Our WhatsApp number is 0780-435-111.

Good morning, everyone, and welcome back to the Breakfast Show. This is the third and final part of the Thursday Breakfast Show. And today is Thursday, the 1st of October, 2026. I hope you're having a good time listening to Radio Jordan. So, my friends, it's time now to talk about the importance of the physical activity and its role in maintaining your weight. So, in addition to a healthy eating plan, an active lifestyle will help you maintain your weight. By choosing to add more physical activity to your day, you'll increase the amount of calories your body burns. This makes it more likely you'll maintain your weight. And although physical activity is an integral part of weight management, it is also a vital part of health in general. Regular physical activity can reduce your risk for many chronic diseases, and it can help keep your body healthy and strong.

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This is the Thursday Breakfast Show. And dear listeners, keep in mind that by getting active, you're using calories you store up from everything you eat over the course of a day. Everything your family eats and drinks, from what you eat for breakfast to what you drink with dinner, is stored as energy. If this stored energy isn't used, it creates an imbalance that can lead to weight gain. So when we talk about moving more, we are not asking you and your kids to train like athletes. Some types of physical activity and exercise can burn a lot of energy. But everyday activities use energy too. So simply parking farther away from the grocery store and walking the extra distance can use more energy.

All right, dear listeners, I'm afraid my time is up for now. Thank you for joining us this morning. Until next time, this is Sousan wishing you all the best. Stay safe. Keep tuning into Radio Jordan. Have a nice weekend. God bless and goodbye.

11 a.m. is the time here at Radio Jordan. His Majesty King Abdullah II received a phone call from King William Alexander of the Netherlands yesterday, during which the two leaders discussed recent regional developments. During the conversation, King Abdullah underlined the importance of de-escalating tensions in the region and respecting the security and sovereignty of Arab states. Also yesterday, His Majesty the King received the United Kingdom's National Security Advisor, Jonathan Powell, at Al-Husseiniya Palace and discussed with him cooperation ties and means to further enhance them. On the regional level, King Abdullah emphasized the need to step up international efforts to achieve comprehensive de-escalation that guarantees the security of Arab states and restores stability to the Middle East. Jordan officially launched its 7th General Population and Housing Census today under the national banner Our Census for the Better Future, spanning the entire month through October 31st, a decennial national undertaking aims to enumerate the profile approximately 2.5 million households across the kingdom, providing empirical baselines for macro-level socio-economic planning and infrastructure development. Meanwhile, Minister of Government Communication Mohammed Al-Momani emphasized that the 2026 General Population and Housing Census reinforces Jordan's progressive institutional profile while providing the empirical foundation required for second public sector planning. In a statement published on social media platform X today, Al-Momani noted that nationwide decennial enumeration represents a vital global benchmark for modern governance, enabling states to refine further forecasting and policy execution. Israeli occupation attacks yesterday killed at least 9 Palestinian civilians, including a journalist, in multiple strikes on the besieged Gaza Strip. Gaza's Ministry of Health said several other civilians were wounded in the occupation strikes, many of them critically. And back here at home, the Greater Amman Municipality has begun ramming up field readiness for the 2026-2027 winter season to mitigate severe weather risks driven by climate change. According to the municipality, its crews are mapping, numbering, and logging all storm water drainage sites onto regulatory maps and GIS systems to enable rapid response and maintenance tracking. And temperatures drop 4 to 5 degrees Celsius below their seasonal average today, bringing pleasant conditions across most regions of the kingdom with a chance of light rain in the north. Winds will be westerly moderate, picking up at times, while clouds at varying altitudes are expected to appear during the day. Temperatures register a high of 24 degrees Celsius in Amman and 34 degrees in Aqaba and the Jordan Valley. And that is the end of the news. At about 4 minutes past the hour.

I took a wrong turn. 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

0: 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We're always there for you.
1: Many come and go. Come and go. 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

Jordan launches 2026 general population and housing census, mobilizing 12,000 field researchers.

Government spokesperson Mohammed Al-Momani says robust systems were established to securely verify field enumerators. Israeli occupation attacks across Gaza kill at least 9 Palestinian civilians, including a journalist, and wound tens more. And the gunman attack kills 7 people in Syria's western city of Homs. Those were the main points, and now the news in detail. Jordan officially launched its 7th general population and housing census today under the national banner Our Census for a Better Future. Spanning the entire month through October the 31st, the decennial national undertaking aims to enumerate and profile approximately 2.5 million households across the kingdom. It is set to provide empirical baselines for macro-level socioeconomic planning and infrastructure development. Haider Frihad, Director General of the Department of Statistics and National Census Director, announced that field operations will encompass approximately 24,000 statistical blocks and nearly 1 million structural units. He said that the census will collect demographic, social, educational, housing, health insurance, and employment information, and will cover both Jordanians and non-Jordanians residing in the kingdom. The nationwide deployment is powered by a workforce of roughly 12,000 field researchers, 60% of whom are women. Meanwhile, Minister of Government Communication and Government Spokesperson Mohammed Al-Momani emphasized that 2026 General Population and Housing Census reinforces Jordan's progressive institutional profile. In a statement published on social platform X today, Al-Momani noted that nationwide decennial enumerations represent a vital global benchmark for modern governance, enabling states to refine future forecasting and policy execution. Addressing public security and data integrity, Al-Momani assured citizens and residents that strict legal protections safeguard individual privacy and record confidentiality. He highlighted that robust verification protocols have been established to allow households to authenticate field enumerators seamlessly. According to the Department of Statistics director, residents need to verify field researchers by checking their statistical identification cards and scanning the verification code before sharing information. Israeli occupation attacks yesterday killed at least 9 Palestinian civilians, including a journalist, in multiple strikes on the besieged Gaza Strip. Gaza's Ministry of Health said several other civilians were wounded in the occupation strikes, many of them critically. Gunmen opened fire on a bus in western Syria yesterday, killing at least 7 people and wounding 4 others, hours after an explosion and fire at a gas pipeline near Damascus forced 3 power plants offline. Syria's state news agency Sana said unknown assailants attacked the bus as it crossed the Misyaf Bridge in the western city of Homs, adding that the security forces have opened an investigation into the attack. Shortly before the bus shooting, Syria's state media reported an explosion at a gas pipeline in East Al-Ghouta near Damascus, close to one of the country's main power plants. The blast came 2 days after another pipeline was sabotaged in eastern Syria. Iran's government spokeswoman Fatima Mahajerani said yesterday her country has received the U.S. proposal in response to its proposed 7-day plan to end hostilities and reopen the Strait of Hormuz. In a post on social media platform X yesterday, Mahajerani said that the Iranian foreign minister announced having received the U.S. proposal at a cabinet meeting earlier in the day. Speaking on condition of anonymity, a non-Iranian official briefed on the talks said that the two sides largely agree about the steps that are needed, but still disagree about the order in which to take them.
The Afghan Taliban government has said that the Pakistani airstrikes on Afghanistan hit three houses today, killing 9 civilians, including women and children, and wounded 11 more. Meanwhile, Pakistan's information ministry said that the strikes targeted terrorist hideouts at 2 locations and were based on credible intelligence. It said in a statement on social media platform X that targets were destroyed with precision and that initial reports suggest killing of 22 terrorists. The ministry pointed out that large quantities of weapons and ammunition stored at these hideouts was also destroyed. And back here at home, the Greater Amman Municipality has begun ramming up field readiness for the 2026-2027 winter season to mitigate severe weather risks driven by climate change. According to the municipality, its crews are mapping, numbering, and logging all stormwater drainage sites onto regulatory maps and GIS systems to enable rapid response and maintenance tracking. Work is also underway across regions to clear natural valleys, streams, and culverts using heavy machinery to ensure unhindered water flow. And to end this hour's news bulletin, here are the main points once again. Jordan launches 2026 General Population and Housing Census, mobilizing 12,000 field researchers. Government spokesperson Mohamed Al-Momini says robust systems were established to securely verify field enumerators. Israeli occupation attacks across Gaza kill at least 9 Palestinian civilians, including a journalist, and wound tens more. And a gunman attack kills 7 people in Syria's western city of Homs. And finally, here's a look at the weather forecast. Temperatures drop 4 to 5 degrees Celsius below their seasonal average today, bringing pleasant conditions across most regions of the kingdom, with a chance of light rain in the north. Winds will be westerly moderate, picking up at times, while clouds at varying altitudes are expected to appear during the day. Temperatures register a high of 24 degrees Celsius in Amman and 34 degrees in Aqaba and the Jordan Valley. And that is the end of the news at nearly 9 minutes past the hour.

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1: in Amman, 99.7 in Aqaba, 90.9 in the north, 96.1 in the Dead Sea and the Jordan Valley, and worldwide, jrtv.gov.au
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2 p.m. News headlines. This is Radio Jordan in Amman. Hello and welcome. Jordan launches the 2026 General Population and Housing Census, mobilizing 12,000 field researchers. The government spokesman emphasizes that the 2026 General Population and Housing Census reinforces Jordan's progressive institutional profile. Israeli attacks on the Gaza Strip have killed 8 Palestinians and wounded over 25 others in the past 24 hours. The Afghan Taliban government says Pakistani airstrikes on Afghanistan hit 3 houses, killing 9 people, while Islamabad says the strikes killed 22 terrorists after targeting their hideouts. One man is killed when a Ukrainian drone exploded in the town of Gryforon in Russia's Belgorod region. And back here at home, the Greater Amman Municipality begins wrapping up field readiness for the 2026-27 winter season to mitigate severe weather risks.

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You met me in LES playing pool. You held the copper cup as he chugged that Mexican mule. Recognized danger, still fell in love like a fool, cause it was worth the risk. You're the exception, you weren't the rule. Together for life. Wouldn't it be nice? Made this mistake before, I won't be making it twice. But was it all a dream I had every night? Or is this the first?

3 p.m. news summary. This is Radio Jordan in Amman. Hello and welcome. Jordan has launched its seventh general population and housing census under the national banner Our Census for a Better Future. Spanning the entire month through October 31st, the decennial national undertaking aims to enumerate and profile approximately 2.5 million households across the country. It is set to provide empirical baselines for macro-level socioeconomic planning and infrastructure development. Meanwhile, Minister of Government Communication and Government Spokesman Hamed El-Momani has emphasized that the 2026 General Population and Housing Census reinforces the country's progressive institutional profile. In a statement published on X today, Momani noted that nationwide decennial enumerations represent a vital global benchmark for modern governance, enabling states to refine future forecasting and policy execution. The Jordan Hashemite charity organization is distributing bread to displaced families in Gaza with support from Al-Manasra Islamic Zakat Committee for Palestinian people. The aid is being delivered directly to families in displacement camps as part of ongoing efforts to improve food security and provide humanitarian assistance to those most in need. Israeli attacks on the Gaza Strip have killed 8 Palestinians and wounded over 25 others in the past 24 hours. The latest casualties bring the death toll since the start of Israel's genocidal war in Gaza to over 74,000, with over 175,160 people reported wounded. The Afghan government says Pakistani airstrikes on Afghanistan have killed at least 9 people, including women and children. Afghan officials say the strikes hit 3 houses in Kunar and Helmand provinces, while the United Nations says at least 10 civilians were killed and 9 others wounded. Pakistan says its forces targeted militant hideouts based on what it called credible intelligence, killing 22 terrorists and destroying weapons and ammunition. Russian officials

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1: 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That's what I thought. Banging out more rock.

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4 p.m. news headlines. This is Radio Jordan in Amman. Hello and welcome. Jordan launches the 2026 General Population and Housing Census, mobilizing 12,000 field researchers. The government spokesman says the 2026 General Population and Housing Census will strengthen Jordan's institutional development. The Jordan Hashemite Charity Organization continues to distribute bread to displaced families in Gaza. Israeli attacks on the Gaza Strip have killed 8 Palestinians and wounded 26 others over the past 24 hours. The Iraqi Prime Minister announces June 30th as a new deadline for armed factions to turn over their weapons to the state following the end of the US-led coalition's mission in the country. The Iranian president says Tehran will never shy away from dialogue with the United States. The Afghan government says Pakistani airstrikes on Afghanistan hit 3 houses, killing 9 people, while Islamabad says the strikes killed 22 terrorists after targeting their hideouts. And Ukraine says Russian drones smashed into a school in Kyiv and set it ablaze, but all pupils were in a shelter at the time and no injuries were reported.

Good afternoon, folks, and very warm welcome to The Ride on Radio Jordan 96.3 FM. My name is Rad Liptosh, and today is the 1st of October 2026. Absolutely gorgeous autumnal vibes in the air. Partly cloudy weather. Maybe somehow dewy mornings. And gorgeous high temperatures and low temperatures as well. We've seen highs today hovering around the mid-20s across much of the highlands and the hilly areas. Relatively hot down across the Jordan Valley and Agadir, with highs touching 35 degrees Celsius in the Jordan Valley. So it's not too bad. The cool trend will continue into Friday when clouds at varying altitudes will continue to cover parts of the country. This is, of course, according to the Jordan Meteorological Department.

From around midday tomorrow, light and scattered showers are forecast across northern parts of the country and parts of the eastern region. Temperatures will begin to rise slightly on Saturday, but it will stay pleasant across the highlands and the hilly areas, and, you know, relatively hot weather will persist across the Jordan Valley and Agabi, of course. You know, the usual suspects. Little change is expected on Sunday. Moderate weather conditions will prevail across most parts of the country, with clouds continuing to appear at varying altitudes. Oh man, this brings me comfort of some kind, instead of the harsh, really harsh sun.

All right, so we should be expecting 14 degrees Celsius tonight in Amman. 11 to 13 degrees Celsius across much of the Northern Highlands. And believe it or not, it is expected the Southern Highlands, the Sharra Highlands, should expect 10 degrees Celsius tonight. I adore such weather. And it's absolutely perfect if you are at the somewhere in the Jordan Valley or Agabit tonight. It's going to be about 20 to 24 degrees Celsius. Just perfect for outdoor activities. Today, I've got a lovely surprise for you all. A lady who's so distinct in character, a professional, stay tuned, I'll be right back.

0: Welcome back, my friends. Terribly sorry, we've been facing some technical problems. A minor one. But we got over it, no worries. All right, back to our special personality for today, who is probably going to stick around with you for the coming year or years, maybe. Yasmin Farah, very warm welcome to the show.
1: Thank you so much. It's good to be with you.
0: Well, it's a pleasure to have you with us, Yasmin. Yasmin is going to be hosting this very show, The Ride. And she's going to start maybe in a week or two. Are you excited, Yasmin?
1: Yes, I am.
0: Okay. And, you know, this is a music-based or entertainment-based show. Are you into oldies or new stuff?
1: I think, you know, as you drive back home, you'd like to, you know, listen to some music and maybe learn a few new things, some new developments, you know, in the different fields, technology, health, you know, etc. So I'm into listening to, you know, these shows on the way back home. So
0: wow. So yeah. This is exactly what I'm doing. I'm talking about tech news, maybe something about health. Medicine, etc., later development. Yeah. So I'm on the right path, am I not?
1: Yes. I do listen to you.
0: So Yasmin used to anchor the English news service on Jordan TV a long time back. It's an honor to have you with us, Yasmin, on the show. And Turkish music, it's been trending for a while now. What do you think of Turkish music as a genre? I think it's ballad, because it's called ballad, isn't it?
1: Yes, it's quite vibrant, and it's, you can see that it's, you know, very rich culturally, mm-hmm. and there are different genres, as you said, and you know, like I'm into this Omar Takbilek. I don't know if you like him. So it's very as I said, there's a variety. Some of it is Sufi, influenced by the Sufi thought. So it's rich.
0: Sufi.
1: Yeah.
0: This is so deep.
1: Yeah.
0: So spiritual.
1: Yes.
0: So, well, guys, this doesn't mean that I'm just going away. I'm not walking away. I'm sticking around. I'm not going any place. But I'll be doing something different. Maybe something more religious, spiritual. What do you think of the idea to do something
1: absolutely,
0: like this?
1: Absolutely. Yeah? It's all the different fields. So, you know.
0: Do you think it's required? Do we need this?
1: Of course. Spirituality is very important to everybody around the world, no matter where you're from. You know, we have a spiritual element, so we can't deny that, right?
0: Yeah, of course. Guys, you can still, of course, request your favorite songs. Hit us up on 07804-35111, and we'll be right back.

Welcome back, my friends. Let me quickly remind you with our prizes for today. As usual, the quiz question will be at about 4:45. And we'll have two prizes. One is a 20 dinar shopping voucher at the Military Consumer Corporation. The other one, I'm not sure about it yet. Maybe it's a trip to Jordan's Golden Triangle destination, which includes Wadi Rum Petra and Agabah. For two people, 2 days, one night. Or it could be a 20 dinar voucher that you can use at any Manasir petrol station. And sadly, today will be the last day for our prizes.

0: All right, how about some tech news? Desreet, Yasmin, how about some tech news?
1: Sure.
0: You've seen the launch of the latest iPhone Pro Max or Pro lineup and the iPhone Duo, right? The Duo is the folding phone. This is the Apple's first folding phone ever, and it might cost someone an arm and a leg to buy. It's very expensive, about $2,000 in the U.S. Here, we should be looking at 2,300 dinars. Could you believe it? It is crazy expensive, but you know, I understand that you like the Android world, right?
1: Yes.
0: Why?
1: Yes.
0: Why Android?
1: I've always been an Android person, and many people tried to convert me, but that failed.
0: Okay.
1: I really don't understand what the hype is about, you know. I think, to me, nothing justifies paying that much money, you know, for a phone, a smartphone. I mean, from my experience, my Android, my Samsung has been doing exceptionally well.
0: Wow.
1: It serves the purpose.
0: Mm-hmm.
1: I use it for everything. So I never felt the need. And I have used other Apple products before, and I know they seem straightforward, but to me, Android is easier.
0: What about the build quality of, you know, iPhone stuff, the iPhones? I mean, yeah, they're really nice. I mean, solid, and you know, you're looking at longevity of the device. It could last for like 5, 6, 7 years.
1: Again, since I've always been an Android person, for the first time in my life now, my Samsung has lasted, alhamdulillah, 5 years and 8 months.
0: Wow.
1: You know, that never happened before.
0: Maybe we should consider Shift. some Android
1: so
0: options.
1: I'm converting you.
0: All right. I've got some good news for those who believe that Apple's latest offering, the iPhone Duo, is super crazy expensive. Maybe you should be considering a new device, which is folding, coming from China. This is the Vivo X Fold 6 folding phone. It will be released or rolled out globally very soon. It is currently available in China. And it's got some amazing specs. I mean, look, you're looking at two 120 hertz LTPO displays, huge battery, and

0: a 200 megapixel Zeiss camera system. You know, being a photographer, this brand, Zeiss, this company is amazing. I mean, we should be expecting really good quality images coming out from this 200 megapixel sensor. What else do we have? It's about $1,120 in China before taxes and local pricing differences, but we should be looking at maybe $1,200-$1,300 globally before it launches. What do you think, Yasmin? I mean, the amazing specs, does it justify this price? I mean, you're looking at like $1,200, maybe $1,300 compared to the iPhone's like $2,000+. This is crazy.
1: Yeah. I mean, given your background, so you would know better for your priorities, you know, when choosing such equipment. So
0: yeah, and we've got two 120Hz LTPO displays. There's the X-Fold 6 uses an about 8-inch 2K plus LTPO AMOLED inner display, and there's, you know, the cover display. This one is about 6.5 inches. The camera is insane. The rear camera setup is built about or around a 200 megapixel main sensor with OIS. OIS means optical image stabilization, and Zeiss T coating, which means flaring is brought to a minimum when you're shooting into the sun. It is joined by a 50 megapixel 3x periscope telephoto and a 50 megapixel ultrawide camera. You know what? I used to have the iPhone 14 Pro Max about four years ago. And just yesterday, I upgraded to the 17 Pro Max, not the 18 Pro Max, because the difference between this year's model and last year's is minimal. It's nothing. I mean, it's not worth the upgrade. And I've got the same, you know, display size, the same peak brightness, the same technology. They are exactly the same, maybe with a difference as regards the battery life. The new one, it lasts just 2 or 3 hours longer, which is not a big deal, is it?
1: What else besides the battery did you feel is the difference between 17 and 14?
0: Well, maybe camera system.
1: Camera system, what else?
0: Yeah, it's it offers really solid optical performance, especially for the main camera sensor. It delivers really, really well as regards video quality, and now I can shoot 4K, crisp 4K video. I can do 2K, 1080p, zoom the periscope camera, I mean 4X, 4x zoom, optical zoom, not digital zoom. You get really nice things compared to 4 years back, right? Technology is amazing. Let's get back to this phone, or folding phone. I want you, Yasmin, to read this, the battery size.
1: So we are talking about 6,900 mAh battery in a slim, foldable format.
0: Did you hear that, folks? It's about 7,000 milliamp battery. Insane. Absolutely crazy. I mean, especially compared to iPhone's Duo, iPhone Duo. It's got, what, 4,000 plus? 5,000? Nothing compared to this. And this one is equipped with the latest technology as regards battery tech. It's called Blue Vault Battery with 80-watt wired and 40-watt wireless charging. The battery uses fifth-generation silicon technology. Absolutely amazing. What do you think, Yasmin?
1: I have to admit that I have no clue what this means, but when you compared the numbers, that gave me an idea. So, yeah.
0: More tech news coming up. Stay tuned.

Good evening, good afternoon, Aibek, such a beautiful name. And Shuruq Ahmed,

Shuruq is nice as well, Matizali. All right. Have you considered upgrading your device to Apple's iPhone 18 Pro or Pro Max? I think if you're seriously considering the new phone, maybe you should be listening to this, because not really good news is coming out. This is on GSM Arena. It says that Apple has confirmed that it's working on a fix for a pretty bad bug that has been affecting some iPhone 18 Pro and iPhone 18 Pro Max units. If everything goes according to plan, the fix will be incorporated into a new firmware update. Now, what is the problem? Well, in case you're not aware, the bug basically makes the iPhone freeze and reboot following a failed attempt to authenticate via Face ID. If you have this bug, your phone will simply stop responding to any touch input after the failed Face ID attempt, and then proceed to reboot after a few seconds. This is really frustrating, isn't it?

Our quiz question for today, which will be the last day for the prizes, it is about a very ancient, it's an ancient era in our history, history of ancient Jordan. It is one of our great, great ancestors, a king, who once ruled much of southern Jordan. It will be, the question will be in about 5 minutes. Stay tuned, don't go away.

All right, 4:45 is the time here. Are you ready for the question? Let me know if you're listening. Hit me up on WhatsApp 07804-35111. All right, I'm talking about a king. This king ruled sometime in the 9th century BC. And this courageous king led a rebellion against Israel after Moab, his kingdom, had been brought under the Israelite control. And he recorded his victories, everything that he did, and the liberation of his kingdom on a very famous black basalt inscription. It's a stone inscription, and it's basalt, black in color. What king am I talking about?

Good evening, Ammar. And, Ayat. And good evening, Kifah. All right, let me say the question one more time. I'm talking here about an ancient Jordanian king. Maybe back in the time, he wasn't known as Jordan. So, this is a Moabite king. And this king ruled sometime in the 9th century BC, before the birth of Jesus Christ. And this king led a rebellion against Israel after his kingdom, Moab, had been brought under the Israelite control. And this courageous king recorded his victories and achievements on a very famous stone. It's a black basalt inscription stone. What king am I talking about? What is his name?

Maybe you've noticed that I'm asking lots of things about our own country, because, you know, this is our country, our identity, our culture, our history. You know, even when I play songs, last time it was Lausine, the Lausine music band. I just wanted to introduce whoever is listening to us from abroad, foreigners especially. I just want to introduce them to our, you know, culture, our music, our heritage, even, you know, lyrics, the types of things that people sing for in our culture. That's why in my questions I focus on whatever is purely Jordanian. And for those who have won before, please do not send any answer. Please give the chance to someone else to win our prizes. Even if you send the answer, you will be ruled out, right?

All right, let me just repeat the question again. All right, which Moabite king who ruled much of southern Jordan around 870 BC, BCE, that is the 9th century BC before the birth of Jesus Christ, and this king led a rebellion against Israel after Moab had been brought under the Israelite control. This courageous king recorded his victories and the liberation of his kingdom, Moab, on a famous black basalt rock or inscription. What king am I talking about here? What is the name of this king? I'll be back after the 5 p.m. news summary. Stay tuned.

5 p.m. news summary. This is Radio Jordan in Amman. I'm Raad Lakhdouche. Hello and welcome. Jordan has launched its 7th general population and housing census under the national theme, Our Census for a Better Future. The month-long census, running until October 31st, aims to collect data on around 2.5 million households across the country. Meanwhile, Government Communication Minister Mohamed Al-Moumani says the 2026 General Population and Housing Census will strengthen Jordan's institutional development. Medical sources say Israeli occupation attacks on Gaza have killed 8 Palestinians and wounded 26 others over the past 24 hours, bringing the overall death toll since the start of Israel's genocidal war to 74,040. Hundreds of Palestinians have also attended the funeral of the remains of over 100 Palestinians recovered from buildings destroyed in Gaza City's Al Yarmouk area. In the occupied West Bank, Israeli settlers' forces, or Israeli settlers, shot and killed a Palestinian man in an attack on the village of Yasuf in the central district of Salfit. Palestinian officials say 2 other Palestinians were wounded by Israeli forces during the attack, while several others were detained. They also accuse Israeli forces of obstructing an ambulance responding to the incident. Iraqi Prime Minister Ali al-Zaidi has set June 30, 2027 as a new deadline for armed factions to hand over their weapons to the state. The announcement follows the end of the US-led coalition mission in Iraq and comes after the government moved away from an earlier September 30th deadline. Iranian President Masoud Pezeshkian says Tehran will never shy away from dialogue with the United States as Iran considers Washington's response to its latest proposal to revive a collapsed ceasefire in the Gulf. Pezeshkian says Iran has always been willing to hold talks despite what he described as 3 U.S. attacks on his country after the 2 sides had signed an agreement. The Afghan government says Pakistani airstrikes on Afghanistan have hit 3 houses, killing 9 people, while Islamabad says the strikes killed 22 terrorists after targeting their hideouts. Afghan officials say women and children were among those killed in the strikes on Kunar and Helmand provinces, while 11 people were wounded. Finally, partly cloudy weather is expected in most regions tonight. Fair elsewhere in the country. Lows at 17 degrees Celsius in Amman, 24 in Aqaba and the Jordan Valley. Thank you so much for your time.

All right, welcome back at 10 minutes past 5. This is Radio Jordan in Amman. And we have sorted out the names thanks to my colleague Hamza Al-Ghallah from the commercial department. And we've got the names of our two lucky winners for today. This is the last day, as I told you. All right, the first one, the 20 dinar shopping voucher that you can use at any Medici consumer corporation goes to Shuruq Ahmed Rafiqa. Congratulations, Shuruq. While the second one, which is a trip to the Golden Triangle destination, which includes Agabi, Wadi Rum, and Petra, for two people, I guess, this one goes to Asil Zakaria Mansour Akka. Congratulations. Let me say the names once again. 20 dinar shopping voucher at the Military Consumer Corporation goes to Shuruq Ahmed Rafiqa, while Asil Zakaria Mansour Akka has won a trip to Jordan's Golden Triangle destination, which includes Agabi, Wadi Rum, and Petra.

All right, the correct answer is, of course, King Mesha of Moab. الملك ميشا ملك مؤاب. A courageous king indeed. I mean, he recorded everything on his something that is called the Mesha Stela, the Mesha stone, basalt stone. And let me read some of the lines. It goes, I am Mesha, son of Chemosh, king of Moab, the Dibonite. Dibonite, it belongs to Diban, Dibun. In the past, it was called Dibun for Diban now. My father ruled over Moab 30 years, and I ruled after my father. I made this high place for Chemosh in a high place. For he, my father, saved me from all the kings and made me enjoy the sight of my enemies. Omri, king of Israel, oppressed my kingdom Moab for a long time because Chemosh was angry with his country. His son succeeded him, and he also declared, I will oppress Moab. In my days, he declared thus, but I enjoyed his view and that of his house. Israel was destroyed forever. This is the inscription on this basalt stellar or stone. Right. So that's all for today. I'll see you back on Sunday. Have a wonderful weekend. Take care and bye-bye.

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But this is my season. 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
1: in Amman, 99.7 in Aqaba, 90.9 in the north, 96.1 in the Dead Sea and the Jordan Valley, and worldwide, jrtv.gov.co
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0: Many come and go. Come and go. But this one is here to stay forever.
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6 p.m. This is Radio Jordan in Amman. Hello and welcome. We begin with the headlines. Jordan launches the 2026 General Population and Housing Census, mobilizing 12,000 field researchers. Israeli attacks on Gaza have killed 8 Palestinians over the past 24 hours as remains of about 105 Palestinians recovered from rubble are laid to rest in Gaza City. And the Iranian president says Tehran will never shy away from dialogue with the United States. To the details, my name is Raad Labdoush. Good evening and welcome again. Jordan has launched its 7th general population and housing census under the national theme, Our Census for a Better Future. The month-long census, running until October 31st, aims to collect data on around 2.5 million households across the country. Director General of the Department of Statistics and National Census, Director Haider Afrihat, says the field operation will cover about 24,000 statistical blocks and nearly 1 million buildings. He says the census will collect demographic, social, educational, health insurance, employment and housing data on both Jordanians and non-Jordanians living in the country. Around 12,000 field researchers have been deployed nationwide, 60% of them women. The data will provide a statistical basis for socioeconomic planning and infrastructure development. Meanwhile, Government Communication Minister Mohamed El-Moumani says the 2026 census will strengthen Jordan's institutional development. In a statement on social media platform X, Moumani says national census, held every 10 years, are an important benchmark for modern governance, helping governments improve future planning and policy implementation. He also stressed that strict legal safeguards are in place to protect personal privacy and the confidentiality of census data. Moumani said robust verification measures have been introduced to help households confirm the identity of field researchers. The Department of Statistics says residents should check researchers' statistical identification cards and scan the verification code before providing any information. Medical sources say Israeli occupation attacks on the Gaza Strip have killed 8 Palestinians and wounded 26 others over the past 24 hours, bringing the overall death toll since the start of Israel's genocidal war to 74,040. Hundreds of Palestinians have also attended the funeral of the remains of 105 Palestinians recovered from buildings destroyed in Gaza City's Al Yarmouk area. Civil defense teams, assisted by Egyptian and Red Cross teams, recovered the remains from 16 buildings destroyed in Israeli bombardment in October 2023. Officials say more than 8,000 bodies are believed to remain beneath the rubble across the Gaza Strip. In the occupied West Bank, Israeli extremist settlers shot and killed a Palestinian man in an attack on the village of Yasuf in the central district of Salfit. Palestinian officials say 2 other Palestinians were wounded by Israeli forces during the attack, while several others were detained. Iraqi Prime Minister Ali al-Zaidi has set June 30, 2027 as a new deadline for armed factions to hand over their weapons to the state. He said October 1st marks the start of a process to address weapons held outside state control under a roadmap extending until June 30th next year. The announcement follows the end of US-led coalition mission in Iraq and comes after the government moved away from an earlier September 30th deadline. Iranian President Masoud Pezeshkian says Tehran will never shy away from dialogue with the United States as Iran considers Washington's response to its latest proposal to revive a collapsed ceasefire in the Gulf. Pezeshkian says Iran has always been willing to hold talks, despite what he described as 3 U.S. attacks on his country after the two sides had signed an agreement. His comments come as Qatar mediates between Tehran and Washington over a 7-day plan aimed at rebuilding trust and reviving the ceasefire. The Afghan government says Pakistani airstrikes in Afghanistan have hit 3 houses, killing 9 people, while Islamabad says the strikes killed 22 terrorists after targeting their hideouts. Afghan officials say women and children were among those killed in the strike on Kunar and Helmand provinces, while 11 people were wounded.
The airstrikes mark an escalation in fighting between the two neighbors after 3 months of relative calm. Russian officials say one man has been killed when a Ukrainian drone exploded in the town of Gryvyi in Russia's Belgorod region. Meanwhile, Ukrainian officials say a Russian drone strike forced city authorities to suspend road and metro services across a bridge in Kiev over the Dnipro River. And finally, a quick look at the weather forecasts. Partly cloudy weather is expected in most regions tonight, with fair weather prevailing across the highlands and the hilly areas, moderate elsewhere in the country. Lows at 17 degrees Celsius in Amman, 24 in Aqaba and much of the Jordan Valley. Pleasant weather will prevail across much of the country tomorrow, with clouds building at various altitudes at times. Relatively hot weather will persist across the Jordan Valley and Aqaba. Highs tomorrow peak at 24 in Amman, 34 in Aqaba and the Jordan Valley. Now, our top stories once again. Jordan launches the 2026 General Population and Housing Census, mobilizing about 12,000 field researchers. Israeli attacks on Gaza have killed 8 Palestinians over the past 24 hours, as remains of 105 people recovered from rubble are laid to rest in Gaza City. And the Iranian president says Tehran will never shy away from dialogue with the United States. Thank you so much for your time.

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1: in Amman, 99.7 in Aqaba, 90.9 in the north, 96.1 in the Dead Sea and the Jordan Valley, and worldwide, jrtv.gov.au
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1: Don't nobody else make me feel it. 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
1: Don't nobody else make me feel it. 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Don't nobody else make me feel it.

Don't nobody else make me feel like. 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Yeah. Don't nobody else.

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If you ask a stupid question, then you get a stupid answer. And if you ask if I'm okay, I'm unhappy ever after. If you ask me how I'm coping, I'm like a minute from disaster. I got so damn good at pretending that I could win a BAFTA.

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They say the holy water's watered down, and this town's lost its faith. Our colors will fade eventually, so if our time is running now, day after day, we'll make the mundane a masterpiece. Oh my, my, oh my, my love, I take one look at you, you're taking me out.

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1: Rocks.

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